0: feel a little better now. I feel so now. Okay, yeah, I feel a little bit better. I feel all right now. All right.
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0: 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But Myron, tell him one more time, what did he see?
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1: A valley experience. But those that hold on to God know while they're going through, Jesus will never leave you nor forsake you. 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
1: My name is Wayne Yang. I'm a 23-year-old three-time leukemia survivor. 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

0: It's in the choir set, baby. Yes, it is. Anybody still singing the choir? Where you at, choir members? God bless you. Oh, that praise in the choir set.
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6: May we please pause for a minute of prayer. Oh dear God, creator of the entire universe, we stop what we are doing to say thank you and to let you know that we appreciate having you in our lives. Because of our belief in you, God, our understanding of your greatness and your mercy, and most importantly, our witnessing of your awesome power and unlimited ability, we know that you can empower us to accomplish that which may appear impossible. You did not let the sea stop Moses. You parted the waters. You did not allow the wall to stop Joshua. You made the wall come tumbling down. You didn't allow the giant to stop David. And you didn't even allow death to stop Jesus, who we all know is still teaching as strong as ever. So all that we ask of you today, dear God, is to please help us to never forget that for with you, our God, nothing is impossible. Hallelujah and amen.
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1: One of the most difficult things to do is find yourself in a storm. 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And sometimes it seems like even God himself has forgotten about you. But in spite of that, to still be

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But we came to declare that the struggle is over. 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

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A miracle is that supernatural gift that only God can give. When you look at me, you're looking at a miracle.

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She said, thank you, Pastor. And her mother just went on. And every Sunday she came to church. 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
1: Good morning. This traffic update is sponsored by Attorney Big Al, the law office of Richard Klein. Very slow right now on the outer loop of the Beltway. There was a work zone before Richie Barbaro Road, blocking up to three lanes. Inner loop of the Beltway approaching the Wilson Bridge. In delays now from after Route 5 to an accident at the beginning of the Wilson Bridge heading toward Virginia. It's along the left-hand side of the roadway. DC 295 still very slow as you enter the district off and on down to Burroughs Avenue, where a work zone was cleared away. Everything there is open. You'll find slow traffic starting to build now on the Beltway heading from College Park to Silver Spring on the outer loop. Nothing in the way there, just some very heavy volume. Inbound 50 from 301 past the Beltway all the way into town onto New York Avenue. Should find everything open and moving pretty smoothly so far. Car accident, hurt at work, Uber or Lyft accident, call Attorney Big Al, 1-800-HURT-123. Attorney Big Al is the law firm of Richard Klein. Steve Hirshhorn, WYCB Traffic.
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1: Good morning. This traffic update is sponsored by Attorney Big Al, the law office of Richard Klein. Getting pretty slow right now as you head southbound on DC 295, beginning right of the district line at Eastern Avenue down toward East Capitol Street. Northbound on 295 is very slow now, approaching the 11th Street Bridge. Across the 11th Street Bridge and onto the westbound freeway in delays now, all the way around to Main Avenue. Inner loop of the Beltway, very slow still from just after Branch Avenue before you get to St. Barnabas Road all the way to the Wilson Bridge. The earlier accident that was on the Wilson Bridge was cleared off the roadway. The Beltway is also slow on the outer loop from 95 in College Park to Georgia Avenue in Silver Spring. Car accident, hurt at work, Uber or Lyft accident, call Attorney Big Al, 1-800-HURT-123. Attorney Big Al is the law firm of Richard Klein. Steve Hirshhorn, WYCB Traffic.
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1: By attorney Big Al, the law office of Richard Klein. Still very slow both ways on DC 295 southbound as you enter the district from Eastern Avenue down to East Capitol Street. The work zone that was there earlier was cleared away. It's still very heavy and slow, though, just the volume. Northbound on 295, you'll find it under speed from the 11th Street Bridge up to East Capitol Street. Branch Avenue, northbound Route 5, in delays approaching Sarasota Road. Suitland Parkway heading inbound. You will find it pretty slow now also from Branch Avenue up to Stanton Road. Around the Beltway on the inner loop, slowing off and on from St. Barnabas Road to the Wilson Bridge on the outer loop. Expect delays extending from just after 95 in College Park around to Georgia Avenue in Silver Spring. Car accident, hurt at work, Uber or Lyft accident, call Attorney Big Al, 1-800-HURT-123. Attorney Big Al is the law firm of Richard Klein. Steve Hirshhorn, WYCB Traffic.
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somebody just need to testify to something next to him. 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
3: 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Thank you. 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
8: May we please pause for a minute of prayer. Oh dear God, creator of the entire universe, we stop what we are doing to say thank you and to let you know that we appreciate having you in our lives. 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You did not let the sea stop Moses. You parted the waters. You did not allow the wall to stop Joshua. You made the wall come tumbling down. You didn't allow the giant to stop David. And you didn't even allow death to stop Jesus, who we all know is still teaching as strong as ever. So all that we ask of you today, dear God, is to please help us to never forget that for with you, our God, nothing is impossible. Hallelujah and amen.
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1: 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Let him know that you're encouraged. 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Hallelujah. 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
1: Lord, let your will be done on earth as it is in heaven. 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

0: It is good to give thanks unto the Lord and to sing praises unto his holy name. I'm James Gray.
1: I'm Diane Gray.
0: Welcome to Christ Healing Church Ministries. Well, we're in it. We're talking about healing.
1: Yes.
0: We're talking about health. That Jesus is just as much your healer as he is Savior.
1: Yes.
0: Are you listening to us? This is so important because we are dealing with sickness and disease all over the world.
1: Yes.
0: And we know that sickness is a tool that the devil has used to kill, to steal, to kill, Diane, and to what?
1: Destroy
0: humanity.
1: Mm-hmm.
0: It manifested right after the fall of Adam and Eve. One of the weapons that the enemy, Satan, has used to destroy humanity is this curse of sickness and disease.
1: Yes, that's right.
0: Sickness and disease and pain is not a blessing from God. It is a curse. And a curse is an empowerment to fail. Sickness does not empower you to succeed. It doesn't empower you to succeed in your individual life. Sickness does not empower you to succeed as a marriage person, a couple. If you're married to someone, sickness and disease does not empower your children to succeed in life. Sickness and disease does not empower you to succeed in life. Sickness and disease comes from the devil, and it is a curse. Now, we're taking the time, because this is Christ Healing Church Ministries, that Jesus is just as much your healer as he is your Savior, and for many of us, he's Lord and Savior.
1: That's right. Mm-hmm.
0: But Diane, many of us did not know Jesus was our healer.
1: Yeah, that's right.
0: When someone shared Christ with me many, many years ago, they preached to me that Jesus died for my sins.
1: Yeah, that's right. That's
0: and
1: right.
0: That if I accept the free gift of eternal life through Jesus Christ, that when I die one day, which I know I'm going to die,
1: mm-hmm.
0: I can go to heaven.
1: That's right. Mm-hmm.
0: Well, that was amen. That was the good news that I heard, and that was the good news that I received. But we found out many years later that along with providing eternal life for whomever will receive it, it's a free gift.
1: That's right.
0: Jesus did all the work on the cross. But whoever will receive that free gift of eternal life,
1: yeah,
0: is there for you. But we found out that it also included healing.
1: Yeah.
0: We didn't know that for years. As a matter of fact, we thought just the opposite. We thought that God was using healing to teach us something.
1: Or sickness.
0: Yeah, God was using sickness. Thank you. Please, mm-hmm, correct me because I get on this road, man. We thought God was using sickness to teach us something.
1: Yeah, right. Mm-hmm.
0: That's what we heard in church. We thought God was using sickness to grow us up spiritually. That's what we heard in church.
1: That's true.
0: We thought God was using sickness to keep us humble. I heard in church.
1: Me too, yeah.
0: But we found out later as we studied the word and as we came in contact with ministers that fed the sheep. Mm-hmm. See, Jesus said, if you love me, you're going to feed the sheep.
1: Right, right.
0: Not entertain them.
1: Right.
0: Not give them a bunch of emotionalism and sensationalism. Feed them.
1: Mm-hmm.
0: And what are we supposed to feed them? Ministers, the word of God.
1: That's right, absolutely.
0: So we're looking at healing belongs to you. I don't know who you are. You're not listening to this program by accident. And remember, all of these audios, my wifey uploads all of these recordings since January of this year. All of these recordings are uploaded on YouTube. under Christ Healing Church DC. Christ Healing Church DC. So you can go to YouTube, type in Christ Healing Church DC, and you can feed your faith and starve your doubts, honey.
1: Amen. Absolutely, James.
0: So you can do that, right?
1: Right. And, you know, it's important because I go back and I listen to
0: them. We listen to them, though.
1: Right. But going back to what you were saying, that what we learned about what salvation, when we got saved, and from that point on, I was one of those people, James, that learned if I'm dealing with a sickness or pain or going through a challenge, is God trying to teach me something?
0: Yeah.
1: Is God trying to get me closer to Him?
0: Yeah.
1: Just to interject this, because it's real important, right? For whatever reason, the Holy Spirit is on my mind, is let people know you never have a reason to be upset with God.
0: Praise God.
1: And people, because of what we've learned incorrectly, unfortunately, in church.
0: That's right.
1: That because of that wrong belief system that many of us have had, when things happen in our life, we blame God.
0: That's right. And that's very important.
1: Yeah.
0: Because I've spoken with people throughout the years, and they were mad at God.
1: Right.
0: They were fierce at God because of a sickness that they thought God put on them.
1: Right.
0: Right? They thought a sickness God put on one of their children. Mm-hmm. They thought it was a sickness. This sickness God put on their spouse. And they were mad at God. So let's look at real quick. It's not in our notes today, but let's look at Acts 10:38.
1: Okay.
0: Acts 10:38. Because you got to know that you know that you know that God is not your problem. He is your solution. God and His word are your solution. He's not your problem. But the devil is a counterfeiter.
1: My goodness.
0: The devil is a thief, and he's the one that's been stealing every good thing that God wants you to have, every good thing that God wants your children to have, every good thing that God wants your grandchildren to have, if you have grandchildren, every good thing that God wants in your life. Satan is a thief. He's your adversary. He's your enemy, and he wants to steal it.
1: Yeah.
0: And that includes your healing and your health.
1: That's right. And he doesn't want you to know that he's the thief.
0: He doesn't want you to know that he's the thief.
1: Right.
0: And religious tradition for centuries, for hundreds of years, ministers all over the world in Christian denominations have had it backwards.
1: Mm-hmm.
0: They thought God had two personalities, that God was civil, that God was blessing and cursing. Based on some stuff that Job said.
1: Mm-mm-mm-mm.
0: Come on, man. My people are destroyed for the lack of knowledge. And right now, we pray right now that we all have the spirit of wisdom. This is a prayer in Ephesians chapter 1 that Paul prayed for the saints. And he said, man, grant the saints the spirit of wisdom and revelation in the knowledge of Jesus Christ. That the eyes of our understanding, that's the eyes of your spirit,
1: yes,
0: will be enlightened. That you will know what is the hope of his calling and what are the riches of the glory of his inheritance among the saints.
1: Amen.
0: Healing is the children's bread. Healing is your inheritance. Healing is your birthright. Healing is your covenant right. It has already been ratified in the blood of Jesus.
1: Amen.
0: Well, let's read Acts 10:38, honey.
1: Okay. How God anointed Jesus of Nazareth with the Holy Ghost and with power, who went about doing good and healing all that were oppressed of the devil, for God was with him.
0: Well, notice, God anointed Jesus with power, with the anointing, with the Holy Ghost. Jesus went about doing good. Well, what was the good he was doing? He was healing. He was healing. He was healing. He was healing who? All who were oppressed of God? No. Jesus went about doing good, healing all who were oppressed of the devil.
1: Yeah.
0: The devil is the one who oppresses with sickness. The devil is the one who is oppressing with the curse of sickness that's dominating this earth today. It's not God. It's the devil. Mm-hmm. Jesus said he is the thief. And he comes to steal, kill, and destroy.
1: That's right.
0: So it's time for us to expose who the thief really is, who your adversary really is, your children's adversary, your children's opponent, your children's thief, right?
1: Mm-hmm.
0: It's always been the devil,
1: yeah.
0: Whether directly or indirectly.
1: That's right.
0: Because now the curse of sickness and disease and pain is in the earth today.
1: Yeah, that's right.
0: But we're here to tell you that a part of the gospel of Jesus Christ includes healing and health for your body, for your mind, and for your emotions.
1: Amen.
0: Now watch this. At the same time, for those of us that know we have eternal life, the Holy Spirit bears witness with your spirit. If you have received Jesus Christ as Lord and Savior, the Holy Spirit bears witness with your spirit, not your head, but your spirit, that you are a child of God. Well, at the time you received eternal life, whenever that was, you should have received your healing.
1: At the same time.
0: At the same time.
1: That's right. Absolutely.
0: My God, when I think about it, sometimes I get mad. I get righteous indignant because the church I was going to at the time, they didn't tell me.
1: Right.
0: Now, I wasn't mad at the preacher because he didn't know.
1: That's right. Yeah.
0: He preaching and teaching what knowledge he had.
1: Right.
0: And God will always bless the word. So if all you know is eternal life, God's going to bless that. He's going to get people saved.
1: Yeah, that's right.
0: But we're telling you that Jesus is just as much the healer.
1: Amen, Jesus.
0: And when you received eternal life, whenever that was, you were supposed to receive your healing.
1: Absolutely.
0: You were supposed to receive healing if you needed it in your body. Mm-hmm. You were supposed to receive healing if you needed it in your mind. My godly. But man, we met some cuckoo puff Christians.
1: We need a whole hour program.
0: We need a hour program. Right. We met some cuckoo puff Christians.
1: Yeah.
0: They were saved,
1: yeah.
0: But they were just cuckoo.
1: Well, I'm going to say this because we've heard someone that wanted to get saved, and because they wanted healing.
0: Yeah.
1: And the Christian that was they had gone to. When you think about Jane, how many people will come to you and say, Brother James or Sister Diane, I want to get saved.
0: Yeah.
1: We're normally the ones that we go out,
0: yeah,
1: and we, lead people to Christ. Most people don't come to you, but this one particular person went to someone.
0: Yeah.
1: They heard about salvation. They want to get saved, but they want healing. And this person said to them, well, how was it that Jesus did not
0: Jesus,
1: die?
0: Yeah, don't come to Jesus for healing.
1: Healing, yeah. As if that you're going to get that when you leave earth.
0: Because that's what she had been taught.
1: Right.
0: From in her religious church.
1: Right.
0: She'd been taught, man, you don't come to Jesus for healing.
1: Yeah.
0: That God didn't promise you healing in this life.
1: The healer.
0: Yeah.
1: Right.
0: He didn't promise you healing in this life.
1: Mm.
0: Well, see, she was sincere in what she told this person,
1: right,
0: but she was sincerely wrong.
1: Mm-hmm.
0: Like many of us have been, many ministers for hundreds of years all over the world, all over the Christendom, for centuries, ministers in this area of healing, many of them have disagreed with God's word. And they did it sincerely.
1: And that's unfortunate, but it's the truth.
0: It's the truth.
1: Yeah.
0: So you got a whole lot of sick Christians.
1: Yeah.
0: All in all churches, and it's not a criticism, it's an observation.
1: Right.
0: Sick Christians all over in churches, all over the world, love Jesus,
1: yes,
0: serving in the body of Christ,
1: yes,
0: right?
1: Yeah.
0: But sick, whether sick in their body, sick in their mind, their thinking is just wacko, cuckoo.
1: Yeah.
0: or sick in their emotions, yes, based on some experiences they had maybe growing up, who hurt them, who did them wrong, right? And you need healing. You need healing. Hey, my brother, sister, I'm talking to someone right now. Mm-hmm. Yes, you love Jesus. Yes, you even serve in your church, maybe.
1: Yes.
0: And don't stop doing that. But you need to receive your healing.
1: Amen.
0: Because your mind is all screwed up. That's why you can't get married. Amen. That's why you can't stay married.
1: That's right.
0: Mm-hmm. Your mind is all screwed up. Your emotions are all screwed up. You can't get along with people. Mm-hmm. You're always insecurity and low self-esteem. Oh. All of these things. You need to receive Jesus as your healer.
1: Mind, body, soul, everything.
0: Everything.
1: Yes.
0: Don't leave healing on the table. You understand what I'm saying?
1: Yeah.
0: Man, we need healing. We see it all on YouTube, man. People need Christians. People that love ministers. Everybody need healing. Mm. Ministers can't stay faithful to their wives.
1: My goodness. Ooh,
0: James. Ministers of the gospel.
1: Yeah.
0: Have gone to divinity school, gone to seminary school,
1: yes,
0: supposed to know the Bible, and you can't stay faithful to your wife.
1: That's terrible.
0: Your lust is dominating you.
1: Yeah.
0: Mm-hmm. The lust of the flesh, the lust of the eyes, the pride of life. Demons are dominating you. Mm-hmm. My brother and sister, you need some healing. You need healing in your emotions. You need healing in your soul. You need healing in your mind. Yes, you are saved. Yes, you're going to heaven if you die. Thank God for the blood of Jesus.
1: Mm-hmm.
0: But you need to get yourself together. Because while you sick in your head, while you stay sick in your head, in your emotions, it's affecting your witness for Christ.
1: Oh, my goodness, James. You know, I read something a few days ago about so many people that are on medication.
0: Yeah.
1: Because they say they have anxiety.
0: Yeah.
1: Or all these other, and that is a mentally emotional.
0: Yeah.
1: Sickness.
0: Yeah.
1: And at the end of the day, we're not against medication.
0: Nope.
1: But you need to know what the word says.

0: performance based.
1: That's right,
0: James. You don't have to earn your healing. It's a free gift. It's a free gift just as much as eternal life is a free gift.
1: Right, exactly.
0: Now, if I start telling you, you got to obey the Ten Commandments, and you got to obey this, and you got to obey that to receive healing, then you take healing out of the free gift package.
1: That's right.
0: The grace package. Yeah. And healing is a free gift from Jesus Christ, like eternal life is. All you got to do is receive it by faith.
1: Yes.
0: We're going to show you how to do that because we've learned how to do it. Now, healing is an accomplished fact. Healing already belongs to you in the mind and heart of God. In the mind and heart of God, you're already healed. Now, at the time you find out the Bible, what God says, you may be sick all over the place.
1: Yeah.
0: Sick in your body, sick in your head, sick in your emotions, right? But that does not negate what God's word says in the truth.
1: Absolutely, James.
0: Yeah, you're sick. When I heard that Jesus that it was my healer, I was sick, man.
1: Mm-hmm.
0: So that had nothing to do with the truth.
1: Right.
0: God, he gave you the truth of his word so you receive healing.
1: Mm-hmm.
0: So in his mind, healing is an accomplished fact. Healing has been bought and paid for by the Lord Jesus himself. Right?
1: Yes.
0: Healing is finished.
1: Yes.
0: Your healing is a done deal. Your child's healing is a done deal. Though he or she may look sick, be in the hospital, be in the mental institution, going through all kind of mental disorders, according to the word of God, according to God, your child is already healed.
1: Already, James, that's right.
0: It's been bought and paid for. It's finished. It's done. But now you've got to know that,
1: mm-hmm.
0: right?
1: Yeah.
0: So what do we say in these last 6 minutes we got? 1 Peter 2:24.
1: Okay, 1 Peter chapter 2. Who his own self bare our sins in his own body on the tree, that we, being dead to sins, should live unto righteousness, by whose stripes ye were healed.
0: But notice Jesus bore our sins.
1: Yes.
0: The first thing it said, this word bare. You know, I didn't hear this word. No, knew nothing about this word bare, bore, until I start reading the Bible. So it said that Jesus, the reason he's our Savior, a part of the plan of redemption or the plan of reconciliation or the plan of restoration, the sin problem had to be dealt with.
1: Yes.
0: Well, God in his wisdom sent his Son, who was the Lamb of God, and God laid all your sins on Jesus' body on the cross.
1: Oh, my goodness.
0: Isn't that great?
1: Wonderful.
0: Now, that laying of your sins on Jesus' body on the cross, the word here is bare. Right. What did you say last week the word bare means? B-A-R-E, B-O-R, or B-E-A-R? What did you say the word bare means as we read it in the Bible?
1: Okay, so the word bare or bore, it means or signifies, James, substitution. It means that someone is carrying another's load or burden. Sin is a burden.
0: Yeah.
1: It's a heavy load.
0: Yeah.
1: And it means to take away or to remove to a distance. So what Jesus did, he carried the load of sin and all the consequences of sin from all humanity, James.
0: All humanity.
1: All humanity. So that our sins could be forgiven. And so that we can receive eternal life.
0: So Jesus became the scapegoat.
1: Yeah.
0: As we saw in Leviticus, we don't have time to go there today. But this word bear is a priesthood word under the old covenant. The Levitical priest, the high priest, was instructed by God to lay hands on an animal, a goat, and confess the sins of Israel upon the goat. Upon the animal.
1: Yes.
0: And the scripture said, when that was done, that high priest, as he transferred, the high priest was transferring the sins of Israel.
1: Yes.
0: Upon that animal, upon the goat. The verse said that the animal, the goat, bore.

0: the sins of Israel, the iniquities of Israel. Yes. That animal bore, became the substitute, removed, took away the sins of Israel. And then God instructed the high priest to send that goat far away from the people. So he wouldn't even see their sins anymore, and he could continue to bless them.
1: Amen, James.
0: So the moment Jesus became your sin bearer, we said that last week, God laid all your sins on Jesus. The moment your sins, Jesus bore your sins on his, in his body on the cross, the moment he bore your sins, all of your sins were forgiven. And God extended his righteousness to you.
1: That's right.
0: You can stand in his presence if you accept Christ as though you have never sinned.
1: Yeah. Amen.
0: Eternal life becomes a free gift to whomever receives it. Now let's go over to Matthew 8:17. This is where we ended. Man, we're almost out of time, but we're trying to take our time with this because you're already healed. Your children are already healed. You're on medication. You're doing all this, but in the mind and heart of God, honey, sir, you're already healed. Now, you got to see that, right? Because as long as you're trying to get healed, you don't see that you already are healed.
1: Yes.
0: And the word of God will open up your spiritual eyes. This book is not written to your intellect. You have to receive revelation. Your eyes have to be open where you can see what Christ did for you, and you will know the price. You're already healed.
1: Amen, James.
0: That's Matthew 8:17, honey.
1: Okay. That it might be fulfilled, which was spoken by Isaiah the prophet, saying, himself took our infirmities and bare our sicknesses.
0: Now, this is interesting, because in 1 Peter 2:24, we saw Jesus bore our sins. Nobody in church will argue with that.
1: Right.
0: No ministers, no denominations, no seminary schools, no divinity professors will argue that Jesus didn't bear our sin.
1: Yeah.
0: He bore our sin.
1: Mm-hmm.
0: But now Matthew 8:17 said that now he took our infirmities and bare our sicknesses.
1: Ooh, amen to that.
0: Oh, let the church say
1: amen.
0: Yeah. At the same time he bore your sins in his own body on the cross, according to the word of God, Jesus bore your sicknesses at the same time.
1: Ooh.
0: Where he bore your sins to give you the free gift of eternal life, and you need to receive that if you haven't. Where he also bore your sicknesses, all of your sicknesses, sickness of your body, sickness of your mind, sickness of your emotions. Jesus bore all of your sicknesses on the cross in his body to make available to you the free gift of healing.
1: Amen, James. Amen.
0: Now, for centuries, denominations have disagreed with that. They're praying, Lord, if it be your will. It is his will, because he laid your sicknesses on Jesus on the cross in his body.
1: Amen,
0: why don't you say that about eternal life? Lord, if it be your will, save this lost soul.
1: Mm-hmm.
0: You don't pray to death for eternal life, because you know Jesus bore that person's sin.
1: Yes.
0: So why are you praying that for healing? Lord, if it be your will, it is his will, because he laid all, at the same time he laid all of your sins on Jesus, he laid all your sicknesses on Jesus too.
1: Ooh, hallelujah.
0: And healing, like eternal life, is a free gift, but just like somebody has to reach out and receive eternal life, you got to learn how to reach out and receive your healing.
1: Amen, James.
0: We're going to talk about it. Go to YouTube, Christ Healing Church, D.C., tell some of my sick person about this program. Also, if you'd like to support this ministry, we're believing God for partners. Man, sow a seed, ask the Holy Spirit to help you get involved with this thing, because we're talking about healing, man.
1: Amen.
0: We're talking about health.
1: Yeah.
0: We appreciate those of you that have sent love gifts.
1: Amen.
0: God bless you. You know who you are.
1: Yeah.
0: But if you'd like to partner with us, ask God, man. If you send your love gift to Christ Healing Church Ministries, P.O. Box 10144, Washington, D.C. 20018. I'm James Gray. God bless you.
1: God bless you.
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1: Incredible obstacles in your life. 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

0: do it. 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
9: May we please pause for a minute of prayer. Oh dear God, creator of the entire universe, we stop what we are doing to say thank you and to let you know that we appreciate having you in our lives. 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You made the wall come tumbling down. 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So all that we ask of you today, dear God, is to please help us to never forget that for with you, our God, nothing is impossible. 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

0: 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You ain't serious. 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

0: which always causes us to triumph. 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
1: Yeah.

Song says it's good to be alive, but it's best to live. 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And guess what?

0: 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That's what he came for.
1: Hey y'all, what up? This is your boy Rick Smiley. 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
4: Well, good evening, Radio One listeners. Thank you for tuning in to The Lyndia Grant Show. It is July 24th. Time seems to be flying. Summer is almost over just that quick. But you're listening to The Lyndia Grant Show here on Spirit 1340 WICB. I am your host, yours truly, Dr. Lyndia Grant, to some. And I am happy to have this week the children of the Legacy, Children's Legacy Theater. They have some plays they're doing with the Marionberry Summer Youth Institute. And you're going to hear all about some plays that are free in the second half. So now let's go to Dr. Julian Melville, our political commentator that talks mostly about politics and the economy. All right, Dr. Julian, how are you today? And welcome to the show.
5: Well, Lyndia, always a pleasure to be with you, and I am doing well. So much going on always. Usually the summer is pretty slow, but not this summer and not with this president. We got plenty of things going on. But let's just begin at the beginning with Black Women Centered. July 21st, that was Tuesday, it was Black Women's Equal Pay Day. That means that one Black woman would have to work until July 21st of 2026 to earn what a white man earned the whole year of 2025. Mm. It would take us another several months, almost 7 months, to earn what a white man earned in just that 1 year.
4: Wow.
5: Now, this report comes, of course, from Melanie Campbell and the sisters at the National Coalition of Black Civic Participation. What it is, that is that day. And what that day symbolizes to me is how much more stress and strain Black women are in because of economic issues. Black women, we work longer and harder and we get paid less. It doesn't matter whether we are PhDs or no Ds. As a matter of fact, one of the findings of this report is that education will not save you. You have to have some other options besides education. Education in and of itself will not save you. Maybe entrepreneurship will. Maybe there's some other things that will. But just because you're educated doesn't mean you won't be discriminated against. So this report is a good report. They bring it out every year. And every year we see the situation for Black women being concerning, being extremely concerning. Now, that's the top of my news, but the other top of my news is Cuba. The State Department just released a report on last week, Friday, and it said that Cuba was becoming the headquarters for international communism, Lyndia. International communism. This report, if you read it, is alarming, not because of the content, because it's so wrong. You've got this little bitty island. This little bitty island, you got the big old United States. Yeah, there's been some espionage with Cuba and with the United States. But right now, they're trying to make Cuba, they're trying to make Black Americans in particular look like we're so stupid that Cuba could convince us to do something that we have no intention of doing. So Cuba theoretically is now this headquarters for world communism. And you see what's going on because you've got our incoming mayor, Janice Lewis George.
4: Mm-hmm.
5: We have Mondami in New York. And they're saying these are people who identify themselves as democratic socialists. And what this report is saying, oh, no, this is a global communism plot. Well, we know when those, you and I are old enough to know when those words were used against our people like Robeson and Du Bois. Well, we're old enough to know that those are winks and nods. to say everybody is a communist, but everybody's not. And democratic socialists are not the same as communists. But neither here nor there, this report, Lindy, a 100-page report, came out over the weekend, and it's getting lots of distribution. Members of Congress are asking about it. And basically what they're all saying is that this gives them the right to go invade Cuba. They're using very broad language. Meanwhile, for our sisters and brothers who are members of the Democratic DSA, Democratic Socialists of America, they're not communists. It's going to give people the right to attack them. And then even more, when we look at DSA, take a list of what DSA wants and what the Democratic Party wants, and it's about the same thing. Affordable health care, affordable housing, good education. What's socialist about that? But that socialist word is being used contextually, essentially to allow people to attack Cuba, to allow people to attack Bamdami, Louis George, and others. But this is not a really good thing, Lindia, and it's something that we need to be paying attention to. Okay. I'm going to get on a plane and go on over, and I'm not going over there, to Iran. Because how much money do you think we've spent over there so far?
6: So what now?
5: How much money do you think we've spent on this Iran war so far?
6: Probably a couple of billion.
5: Couple of billion. We're talking $37
6: billion. Oh, my gosh.
5: And they asked for another $87.5 billion for additional.
6: Well, isn't that why we're having so many cuts over here?
5: That's, yes. But then it looks like we're going to have more.
6: Wow.
5: They say it's additional. They need more. On March the 9th, no, what's March? No. Yeah, March the 9th. That president said, oh, we're finished with Iran. It's over with.
6: I heard him.
5: Yes, you did.
6: Mm-hmm.
5: On March 31st, he said, oh, just two more weeks. On May 7th, this will be over quickly. We've been in this for at least 5 months. And as I've said, right now, we've spent $37 billion. What's his name? Hegseth is asking for another $87.6 billion.
6: 87.6.
5: What could we do with that money?
6: And Congress is trying to find that for him?
5: Some of them are, some of them aren't. Congress is really beginning to lose patience on Iran. Mm-hmm. Congress is saying, what is going on? You know, we're hustling for money here, hustling for money there, and you want $87 billion? $87 billion? Mm-hmm. That's where we are. So this president said this was going to be over quickly. We wouldn't even notice. Well, I think we will notice $87 billion. I think that would be extremely noticeable.
6: Oh, yeah.
5: So, and you know what's going to happen. It's going to show up in cuts on the domestic budget. So, basically, for the last 10 days, as of Tuesday, 10 days prior to Tuesday, there were 10 nights of attacks, both ways. United States attacking Iran, Iran attacking the United States. 10 days, back to back. Shipping out of the state of Hormuz has been disrupted. And this war, the president keeps saying it's winding down, but no, it's to me, it looks like it's winding up. Mm-hmm. To me, it looks like it's getting more and more dangerous. We have had 17 people killed. We've had 100 at least injured. This is where we are. And this president, who had no reason to start this war except for peak, he is now, well, you know, I don't know what he's saying. I thought I was smart, but I can't make head nor tails out of what this man is saying on a regular basis. But here's what we do know. We have yet another obligation. It's a total of, about $120 billion, 37 plus 87, That's where we are. We could give every child a lunch for 7 years. We could give 12 million young people Pell Grants for college, but instead we're in another war. The very person who said we weren't going to have any more wars, guess what?
6: It's the one got this one going.
5: Yep. And it's intense, too. People are dying. And people are dying.
6: I've been seeing it on TV, a young white girl, Spanish. Looked like she was...
5: Young Latina lady.
6: Uh-huh.
5: I think she was 19 years old.
6: Yes, I saw a picture.
5: That was, but we're going to see, as long as this man... Two things are happening. This man is starting wars, and we have people, there are a lot of black and brown people in the army, and they're in the army because what? They can't find jobs.
6: Mm-hmm.
5: So they're putting themselves at jeopardy to defend what doesn't make any sense. What does not make any sense? Something that this man said, this will be over very quickly. Remember him saying that?
6: Yes, I do.
5: This will be over very quickly. Well, it's not over very quickly. It's continuing.
6: Especially with that much money being spent that you just said.
5: Yeah.
6: You don't happen to know how much was spent with Vietnam, do you? I know that was it's number too big to count, probably, huh?
5: It was. It was, I think it went into the trillions of dollars.
6: Yes.
5: The Vietnam War.
6: Because it was so long.
5: Mm-hmm. Exactly. So, and they're claiming, Cuba is such a threat. Cuba is an itty-bitty country that doesn't hardly have anything.
6: Isn't that where you all went about a month or so ago, 2 months?
5: In May, yes.
6: Mm-hmm.
5: And most people in Cuba, they're not worried about communism. They're trying to feed their families.
6: Mm-hmm.
5: But, this administration, they will color everything darkly. And the problem is, with Cuba, is that there's so much smoke that people are likely to believe it. You've already seen Marco Rubio talking about communism. Well, he hates Cuba. His parents were from Cuba. Now, he wants to make it sound like his parents were discriminated against by Fidel Castro. His parents left Cuba 2 years before Castro even came into power. But he likes that narrative because it makes him sound like the victim that he is. So he likes that narrative. His parents had to leave Cuba because of Castro. That's not what happened at all. But we need to keep looking at Cuba. We need to keep looking at what's going on, because this is yet another place where that man could try to start some kind of a war. Cuba doesn't have the defenses for that, but that's what they're up to right now. So meanwhile, what I would say is that, again, we have to look at Cuba. It is an ally. I'm smiling, thinking about all the things that Fidel Castro did to help black Americans and black Africans, sending doctors places where there were no doctors.
6: Okay.
5: Entering wars were places where we black folks needed help. So that report is a very ugly report. If you have nothing, if you're just bored, go to Google Cuba and State Department. And this report will blow your mind.
6: All right. Well, we're at 12 minutes, Dr. J. Thank you for that.
5: All righty. Well, thank you. Appreciate you.
6: All right. And we'll talk to you again next week.
5: Absolutely. Take care.
6: We'll go to our commercial break, and we'll be back in a moment.
7: If it wasn't for my care coach at AmeriHealth, I probably wouldn't be so healthy right now. 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
6: And thank you for tuning in to the Lindy Grant Show. We are back from our commercial break. Now we're going to our second guest. I am so pleased to be talking again with Children's Legacy Theater in Southeast Washington, D.C., that's owned by my good friend, Jackie Carter. She has some students that are going to be here with us today, and then leader, Miss Mecca Bryant, who has been, she's the manager running what's going on this year. And they've got a wonderful play that's going to be coming up. In fact, they have two. So how are you today? Welcome to the show, Mecca, and introduce the two students that are with you.
10: Hi, my name is Mecca Bryant. I'm the current marketing and PR lead at Children's Legacy Theater for the Marion Barry Summer Youth Program. I'm here with a very excellent actor named Emmanuel and an exceptional writer named Daniel. And we will be discussing just some things about our 10-Minute Play Festival coming up on August 6th at 6:30. 6th and 7th at 6:30.
6: August 6th, okay. And we want everyone to come out. So talk to the students, Mecca.
10: All right, guys. So go ahead and introduce yourselves and what you're doing this summer in the program.
11: My name is Emmanuel Akinubi. This summer, I'll be acting.
12: My name is Daniel Goldson. This summer, I'm a playwriter slash director.
10: Awesome.
6: Tell us about the play.
12: So the plays are three plays consisting of 10 minutes. And the main theme that we chose for this year was letting go. And kind of the premise and background that we had from it is like a graveyard setting in a way.
6: It was a graveyard setting because on the promo I saw a car that had wings, so I started wondering, was it about someone dying? Tell us what that's about, the concept.
12: Well, for that flyer specifically, it was from one of the other playwriters from her play called Can't Let Go.
6: Mm-hmm.
12: And for each of our plays, we have our own individual flyers, and then once the show really starts to begin, there will be a full flyer for all of our shows.
6: Mm-hmm. Okay.
10: The car is a reflection on the flyer. Basically, there's the face of someone who passed away in the clouds. The car represents the car accident that happened. And the wings on it represent, like, I guess the past and that situation taking flight and them letting go of what happened.
6: And the clouds had faces, too. I loved it.
10: Mm-hmm. Camille Burr made that flyer. So she's a very skilled graphic artist.
6: Yes, indeed. I love that. Well, tell listeners where it's going to be and a little bit more about the theme, how long the place lasts, and about some of the kids that are in the play.
12: So all the plays are 10 minutes. There's three plays. And again, it consists of really letting go and kind of showing people how to grieve and how to resolve conflict in a positive way.
6: So they will all three be played at that same evening on August 6th?
12: Yes, 6th and 7th, 6:30 p.m.
6: Okay. And you're going to do the same show on the 6th and on the 7th. And you'll do three shows on both days. Is that correct?
10: Yes, ma'am.
6: Okay, good. Tell us, are there any tickets for people to get in on that to that show?
10: This is a free event. We are accepting donations to contribute to the program just because it's such a has a, such a positive contribution to the community, and it gets to expose the kids to the arts and the ways of being trained and being employed to learn the arts. So we are definitely accepting donations, but the event itself is free.
6: All right. So tell me about the cast, including the two students that are here. Talk about the cast.
10: So the cast vary. Some plays have five, some plays have eight, some plays have like four characters. All the writers took a different approach to the amount of people that they wanted in their play to convey their perspective.
6: Mm-hmm. Okay. And these two gentlemen that are with you, they which ones are they in?
10: So Daniel is the playwright. He is the writer for Buried Hatchet, which was a very compelling story he wrote about a wife and a husband.
13: Mm-hmm.
10: And the wife is in purgatory, and the husband is in hell, but they have to sort out their issues in order to for her to forgive him so she's able to go to heaven where she belongs. He is not guaranteed.
6: I wish I could be there, because the flyer had me interested. The flyer is so exciting. And what you're saying fits right in with that screen, that flyer scene.
10: Yes, ma'am. Mm-hmm. We have some really brilliant creative minds here, and we have Emmanuel. He looks like he's going to be in a Netflix series soon in his life, you know?
6: Yes,
10: you know, he has that dance and Aegis look. But can you talk to her about your play?
11: I will be playing the caretaker in Daniel's play, Buried Hatchet. Basically, it's a husband who works in hell, which is he's serving his punishment. And then along comes his wife, and old memories start coming in his mind. Then he has to rekindle with them again and learn how to grow from his mistakes.
6: Oh, okay. I love that.
10: And accept his punishments while doing so.
6: Oh, my goodness. This is going to be food for thought. Right. So the people in the audience, this is going to give all the adults and the children something to think about.
10: Absolutely.
6: Is any music involved?
10: We do have dance numbers that will be in between some of the plays that will be scattered out throughout the whole production. Not necessarily directly in the productions of the plays themselves, but just in between them.
6: Mm-hmm.
10: I can speak to the other
6: like changing scenes, so you'll have some dance performances.
10: Absolutely. And scene changes and stage changes and all mm-hmm. things.
6: Mm-hmm.
10: Of course, all of this is definitely being executed by all the students.
6: And what kind of dance groups are you going to have?
10: You know, I think they're going to do mixed styles. I think they, our dance group, they have a deep admiration for many forms of dance, whether it's hip-hop, jazz, okay. African, mm-hmm. tap, all of it. So I think they will give us a nice blend. You know, we're good for that, blending things, pulling from different cultures.
6: And do you work with parent groups to help you all with the stage and the setup and all that? Volunteers, tell me about how it all goes.
10: We welcome volunteers from the proper documents and protocols are followed for them to be present in the building. We can accept help, volunteers, and donations as long as that protocol is followed. So if anyone's interested, they can inquire to Miss Jackie Carter about what that looks like.
6: Mm-hmm.
10: But we definitely welcome help as long as there's a appropriate protocol. So just so that everything's in check and the kids are protected at all times.
6: Well, tell the listeners where it's going to be held. Make sure we want to say that two or three times. And when you all get a copy of the show, you can also send it out and help promote the play. And you can also send your flyer, but your flyer is on our promo as well.
10: Yes, ma'am, and that was such a beautiful display. I love the placement. We really appreciate it. This production will be taking place at Bard Early College High School.
6: Mm-hmm.
10: Yeah, so it will be taking place, at Bard Early College High School.
6: You don't have the address of Bard? Well, you can look it up and tell us, but we want to tell people where it is exactly.
10: So.

0: give us your closing comments.
1: Do you
0: all three of you?
1: So we have two other plays that are going to be a part of the production: Buried Hatches, that Emmanuel will be playing caretaker in,
2: yes,
1: as well as it was written by Daniel, and they explained that premise to you all. But we also have two other plays. One is I Can't Always Hold Your Hand, and it's basically about three girls who go through trauma and severe grief, and they are bonded through a therapy group, and they're learning how to function so they can go out into the world and be independent individually without each other. Mm-hmm. And then we have another production called Can't Let Go, and it's basically a story about a sister and a brother. The brother passed on in a car accident, and the sister blames herself, and he goes back to visit her so they can clarify some things so she can let go what happened to him and stop beating herself up and stop, you know, derailing her life out of the grief that she has for him. So those are the two other amazing productions we're gonna have. Those are my closing remarks. Just make sure you guys come out and support on August 6th and 7th at 6:30 p.m.
0: 6:30. It starts at what time?
1: 6:30 p.m.
0: So you need to tell them to be there by 6 so they can be in place.
1: You know what, audience? Scratch that. Our production starts at 6 p.m. on August 6th and 7th. And we would love for you guys to be there on time so things can run smoothly.
0: Yes. And no later than 6:15 so that you'll be there in place when the curtains open.
1: Yes, ma'am. And don't miss those dance numbers. But I'm going to leave the closing remarks to Emmanuel and Daniel for this interview. It's been nice speaking to you guys.
3: I would say that I would encourage people very heavily to go to the show on the 6th and 7th at 6 p.m. at Bard High School and College, 1351 Alabama Avenue, Southeast D.C., because as the playwriters, we worked very hard on the script. We put a lot of time and a lot of creativity into it. We made it so that all the lessons and themes are very relatable, no matter if you're a senior or if you're still a teenager trying to figure it out, or even if you're a little kid. It's in a way that everybody can understand it, and I feel that everybody will be able to enjoy it if they give it a chance.
0: Very good. And say your name again.
3: My name is Daniel Goldson.
0: Say it again clearly.
3: Daniel Goldson.
0: Daniel Goldson. And the next one?
4: Same thing with Daniel said. We really put a lot of hard work in memorizing and learning new tricks as actors, and put a lot of effort and put our heart and fully into it. And I really think that we can give you guys a really beautiful show, and I really hope you guys can come, support, and just have fun.
0: And tell us your name.
4: My name is Emmanuel Akinubi.
0: All righty, Emmanuel. Thank you so much. And Mecca, I am so happy to be able to help you all out every year. More than one time a year, it looks like. Whenever you need me, I'm there.
1: And we appreciate you so much.
0: I know you do. And I love you all, too. I won't be here for the August production, but if you have anything in September, let me know.
1: Yes, ma'am. We'll definitely reach out.
0: All right. Well, thank you all for being here. That does it for the Lindy and Grant Show for this week. Good day.
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4: May we please pause for a minute of prayer. Oh dear God, creator of the entire universe, we stop what we are doing to say thank you and to let you know that we appreciate having you in our lives. Because of our belief in you, God, our understanding of your greatness and your mercy, and most importantly, our witnessing of your awesome power and unlimited ability, we know that you can empower us to accomplish that which may appear impossible. You did not let the sea stop Moses. You parted the waters. You did not allow the wall to stop Joshua. You made the wall come tumbling down. You didn't allow the giant to stop David. And you didn't even allow death to stop Jesus, who we all know is still teaching as strong as ever. So all that we ask of you today, dear God, is to please help us to never forget that for with you, our God, nothing is impossible. Hallelujah and amen.
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